When we give someone a birthday gift, we don't ask them to give it back when they disappoint us. Well, God doesn't revoke the gift of eternal life when we do something that displeases Him. Our salvation was purchased at Calvary, and that purchase was final. Today on A New Beginning, Pastor Greg Laurie points out how we can rest in the finished work of our salvation, but then set our minds on moving forward in our walk of faith. Good encouragement today for good times and

0: How dangerous is a cheetah? 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And now, here is our Creation Moment's host, Ian Taylor.
1: Today, we want to tell you more about the cheetah. From a human standpoint, Daniel would have been a whole lot safer if he had been thrown into a den of cheetahs rather than a den of lions. The truth is, cheetahs are the least aggressive of the big cats and offer virtually no threat to man at all. In their native Africa, bushmen actually chase cheetahs away from their kill and steal the fruit of the cheetah's hard-won labor. Man has been taming cheetahs and leading them on leashes for thousands of years. Recently, a naturalist returned a hand-raised cheetah to the African wilds. The naturalist had to train the cheetah to hunt, just as its mother would have done. In the process, the cheetah repeatedly chased antelopes back to its human friend and waited to see what it was supposed to do with them. The cheetah is a unique variation on the cat theme, which shows how God's creativity can take many forms. When we study His creation, we are wise if we remember that, compared to God, we have hardly any imagination. Therefore, we could never decide what could be and what could not be. And as we learn about the world God has created, we do best when we study what God has done, without letting our ideas of what is possible and impossible cloud our thinking.
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5: Career chameleons. That's what Gen Z workers will have to become. Professional stability has rarely been a guarantee, but those starting out today are projected to hold twice as many roles as previous generations did in the course of their careers. The Wall Street Journal reports that about 42% of recent college grads today have jobs that don't require degrees. That's a high number. And as artificial intelligence increasingly permeates most workplaces, it isn't difficult to see how Gen Zers will likely face massive changes and upheaval. Their ability to adapt and rotate into new fields may be the most critical skill of all. To that end, tech companies are increasingly willing to hire new college grads with broad liberal arts degrees. After all, tradecraft can be learned. Yes, our path in this world is complex, but there's one thing that doesn't change. God's word will be a lamp to our feet and a light to our path. I'm David Woolen at haventoday.org.
6: There were all kinds of people on the Titanic the night it sank, but ultimately every one of them was on one of two lists, saved and lost. 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

0: Hope you did too. That's Elevation Worship at 19 minutes before the top of a brand new hour. Cheerfulness greases the axles of the world. 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Are you a greasy Christian? Joy is the byproduct of obedience to God. It's true. And no true happiness can exist apart from holiness. And there's no holiness apart from Christ. So Christ is the source of our hope, our holiness, our happiness, and our joy.
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0: Good news there from Jamie McDonald. From God's perspective, the end of trouble is always good. 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Trouble proves a blessing or a curse depending on how it's received and treated by us. It either softens us or hardens us. Which is it doing for you? We're all going through something, some kind of trouble. Which is it for you? Jesus said, in this world you will have trouble, but be of good courage. I have overcome the world.
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0: The Sidewalk Prophets, Father, Let It Be. I'm going through a study in the book of Genesis. You come to chapter 24, and it says in verse 63 that Isaac went out to meditate in the field at evening. You know, today, Isaac would get some strange looks if he just went out to meditate, right? In America. Vance Havner says, your average efficient American rushing to his next engagement as fast as his ulcers will allow would make no sense of Isaac out on such an errand. He might dismiss him as being a little crazy, maybe a spy who ought to be looked at by the FBI. There is no place for contemplative Isaacs in our present day. The prince of this world has cleverly geared everything to choke out all but the go-getters. And when you watch them go and see what they get, you wonder why a generation that calls itself intelligent ever got taken for such a ride or sold down the river on such a raw deal. Let's make sure we leave time to meditate.
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0: one thing to sing a song about the way, but it's quite another to have gone that way, chosen that way. Have you? Have you come to God the Father through Jesus? What does that mean, you say? Well, what I'm really asking is, have you come to Jesus and asked him to be your savior, your rescuer? You say, rescued from what? From the sinful lifestyle we all fall into. It's as simple as that. We've all messed up. The Bible says we've all sinned, fallen short of God's glory. And the news gets even worse in Romans 6:23. The wages or result of all that sinning is death. But here it is, the gift of God is through Jesus Christ our Lord. How do you get this gift? The Bible says it's by grace that we're saved through faith, not of ourselves. If you'd like to pray with a volunteer now to receive Christ, pick up your phone and call 888-NEED-HIM, 888-NEED-HIM.
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3: Would you join me in praying for America's college campuses? 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Lord, we just confess we cannot do this by ourselves. We need your help. 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In Jesus' name. 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

0: Elevation Rhythm. Listen to this prayer from Malcolm Muggeridge. God, humble my pride. Extinguish the last stirrings of my ego. Obliterate whatever remains of worldly ambition and carnality, and help me to serve only your purposes, to speak and write only your words, to think only your thoughts, to have no other prayer than your will be done. Isn't that a great prayer? God, humble my pride. Extinguish the last stirrings of my ego. Lord, would you do that for every one of us today? Humble our pride. Extinguish the last stirrings of our ego. Amen.
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3: Hi, my name is J.D. Barrow, a pastoral studies major at the Moody Bible Institute. The MBI verse of the week is found in Mark 16, 19 through 20. After the Lord Jesus had spoken to them, he was taken up into heaven, he sat at the right hand of God. Then the disciples went out and preached everywhere, and the Lord worked with them and confirmed his word by the signs that accompanied it. That's Mark 16, 19 through 20, the Moody Bible Institute, verse of the week.
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0: church is gone. What do you call that?
1: We call those tribulation saints. That's what they are.
0: Just tribulation saints.
1: Yep.
0: The okay. whole church.
1: Yeah, okay, and they are so they're not really part of the church so much as that they're part of Israel, because it'll be the 144,000 and so forth. And then they're going to win people to the Lord as well. But anyway, thanks for your call, Wanda. Really appreciate it. 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
2: 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You've been hurt, but the idea of forgiving that person may feel like you're just letting them off the hook. When we look at social media, we see a culture shaped by outrage. But what if the opposite is true? Ed Stetzer talks with theologian Amy Orr Ewing about why forgiveness is not a denial of justice, but can be a powerful path toward healing, freedom, and hope for both you and for society. Ed Stetzer Live is coming up next.
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3: Do you want to please God? Or do you want to do your God thing and get that out of the way and then rush off so you can do the thing that you really want to do? 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A baby desires milk from her mother. A Christian wants God's word. It is a matter of definition. Do you want to please God? I do not mean, are you perfect in every area of behavior? None of us is. But do you want God? Do you want to hear his word? If not, then it's time to get converted. And then you will think the way a Christian thinks.
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8: When should we forgive? Here's what Jesus said. When you stand praying, if you hold anything against anyone, forgive him, so that your Father in heaven may forgive you your sins. When you stand praying, when you go to church, when you're in a prayer meeting, or when you're having your quiet time, is there some issue that comes to mind? Some unresolved conflict that hinders your conversation with the Lord? If you hold anything against anyone, now that pretty much covers all the bases. It includes every possible offense that I might be holding in my heart. Jesus is saying, when you come to talk to your Heavenly Father, if you hold anything against anyone, before you keep on praying, forgive that person. Forgive him so that your Father may forgive your sins. The next time you have your quiet time, start by asking God if you need to offer some forgiveness. With Seeking Him, I'm Nancy DeMoss Wagmuth.
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0: anyone, before you keep on praying, forgive that person. Forgive him so that your Father may forgive your sins. The next time you have your quiet time, start by asking God if you need to offer some forgiveness. 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
1: 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What would you ask him if you could ask him anything? Well, each month, he takes questions and comments from his listener line, so it's your turn. 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And don't miss Building Relationships with Dr. Gary Chapman coming up next.
2: 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Christianity was never meant to be a title we wear. It's a life we surrender. 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
1: A listener writes, Gary, how important is it to get your future in-laws' blessing before marrying their daughter?
2: Well, that's ideal, but you may not always get it. And that doesn't necessarily mean that the two of you shouldn't get married. There's some in-laws, no one's ever going to be good enough for their daughter or their son. And they're not going to give you their blessing. So I think you try, you reach out, you make an effort. And if they say, no, we can't do that, I think you ought to slow down and you ought to find out why. And you ought to begin to look at some of those things and be realistic. That is, don't let their opposition push you to marry each other. Consider it. Make sure you know what you're doing. I wouldn't say that you always have to base your decision on the blessing of your in-laws.
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7: Would you join me in praying for America's college campuses? Father, we just come today to ask you to bring revival to America's campuses, Lord, that you would stir this generation to turn back to you, that they would return home, God. You would rescue those who have never heard the gospel and understood it rightly, those that are prodigals and have strayed from home. God, unite the fathers, mothers, church leaders, our congregations across America to pray for our universities. God, that you would move on our campuses. God, that you would activate intercession and prayer for revival to happen, God, and to be poured out in a mighty, mighty way. Lord, we just confess we cannot do this by ourselves. We need your help. Help us pray as we ought. In Jesus' name. I'm David Smithers for the Collegiate Day of Prayer and OneCry.com.
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9: 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It's an Old Testament book written during the fading days of the northern kingdom of Israel.

0: He sent word to Abigail, asking her to be his wife. She went in haste and rode on a donkey, bringing with her 5 maidservants. Abigail left her wealthy adobe in order to join David's camp in the wilderness. She knew that though it was only a temporary situation, and that eventually he would be king. We have 2 more references to Abigail. While David and his men were at war, the Amalekites invaded and burned down Ziklag, the town where they were staying, and took captive Abigail and the other women and children of the camp. Fortunately, David and his men were able to rescue the captives and bring them back to safety. No mention is made of love on the part of Abigail or David. It was a marriage of respect. Abigail watched out for David, and he took care of her. I'm Sharon Wilharm, host of All God's Women, and author of The Amazing Crab Alley Revival, a Southern historical story about Victorian church ladies. Learn more at allgodswomen.com.
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8: But there's people that are born living and dying without access to the gospel, and that's why we go. And so for us, it wasn't like, oh, we got to go to this place, but it was the way kind of the Lord brought those things together. And then our team leaders, we feel really encouraged by their experience and their vision for what's going on in this area. But yeah, so it's been a really sweet time to see God kind of lead us to a place where we're excited to call home.
7: Home. For Joel and Katie Gerbrick, that home will be changing in just a few weeks. Hi, I'm Colin Lambert, and this is Missions Today. Last week, we talked to Colin McDougall, the U.S. Director of Africa Inland Mission, to get an idea of the work they're currently doing around the world.

0: He conquered death. By accepting what Jesus did for us on the day we die, we will be with him for all eternity. Heaven will be our forever home. Jesus takes away the sting of death and replaces it with the hope that the best is yet to come. Those are my thoughts. I'm Janet Parshall.
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0: Carly Ann Taylor, Why Should I Worry? God showed me some interesting information a few years back about being introverted and being extroverted. I'm your friend, Donna Leland. I'm an extrovert, but my dear husband is an introvert, and I've got a couple kids who are introverts as well. So I just want to try to love them better, and I came across this, 7 ways to love introverted people. How about give them time to talk? They've got a lot to say, my friend, but they're not going to give it up right away. Understand their needs and expectations are different from yours. Respect their aversion to crowds, right? I just wanted to drag my kids and husband into every crowd I could find. That wasn't their thing. Learn their love language and then pour it on. Gift them with solitude. Absolutely. I give my husband lots of time away from me. I mean, I'm high energy, and so he gets his alone time, his think time, his numbers time. And don't try to change them. They're not going to change. And don't make them feel bad for being who they are. That's just who they are. And listen with the goal of understanding them more. Just keep trying to dig in there. There's a lot in these introverts. They're very deep. They think. They don't react just spontaneously. A lot of times they don't get taken in with the crowd. And that is a real treasure, my friend, that we can enjoy if they're in our lives. Love the introvert that's near you.
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0: We here at the Praise and Worship Channel, we love to give you solid theological music. But maybe there are some questions that you have that our music isn't answering. Of course, it's telling you God is good, that He loves you, that Jesus is the way. But maybe you wonder about some Old Testament passages or some end times questions. We've got a search engine for you. It's called Bible to Life. You can put in your question at praiseandworship.org, Bible to Life.
1: When should we forgive? Here's what Jesus said. When you stand praying, if you hold anything against anyone, forgive him, so that your Father in heaven may forgive you your sins. When you stand praying, when you go to church, when you're in a prayer meeting, or when you're having your quiet time, is there some issue that comes to mind? Some unresolved conflict that hinders your conversation with the Lord? If you hold anything against anyone, now that pretty much covers all the bases. It includes every possible offense that I might be holding in my heart. Jesus is saying, when you come to talk to your Heavenly Father, if you hold anything against anyone, before you keep on praying, forgive that person. Forgive him so that your Father may forgive your sins. The next time you have your quiet time, start by asking God if you need to offer some forgiveness. With Seeking Him, I'm Nancy DeMoss Wagamuth.
2: 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Hello, this is Chuck Swindoll. For the believer, there is freedom. 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Freedom from the curse of the law. Freedom from the tyranny of its demands to perform in order to please God. Freedom from the fear of condemnation, from an accusing conscience. Freedom from slavery to human opinion. Freedom from that old life, that old nature. And that kind of freedom was purchased by love.
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0: let's talk about it today on the public square. Whatever happens on the 4th of July, wherever you are, I hope you have the opportunity to do something good for our country. It may start with simply praying for America, and that's important. It may rise you up to coming to a meeting or being involved in some kind of communications or some sort of an event. Here's one you're invited to right now. All across the nation, people are coming in to Valley City, Ohio, to be a part of the dedication or the groundbreaking, I should say, of a piece of ground on our campus that will become the site of Declaration Hall, a tribute to the Declaration of Independence that will be a living, active, moving production center, gathering hall, and library gallery museum that will take the message of the Declaration into the next generation and all forms of creative media and educational opportunities. It's something we've been talking about for years, and we decided this would be the year to break the ground, and you can come and join us. There'll be food, there'll be music, people are coming in, buses of entertainers are coming in from Washington, D.C., from Nashville, Tennessee, all over the place. It's going to be a blast. And it's something that you'll take a photo of and you'll remember for a lifetime. And I'd like to believe that when this building is completely constructed, we're hoping 2 years, debt-free, as that's the pattern we've always had in the past because of wonderful people like you. Someday you'll come back to an event there and you'll take out your phone and say, I was here when this was just a pile of dirt in the ground. And I helped make it happen. Wouldn't that be exciting? I hope in my lifetime I get to greet many, many people at Declaration Hall and shake their hands and say, thank you. I'm glad you're here. Welcome home to the place where the ideas of America still reign, the Declaration of Independence. At Declaration Hall, I'm Dave Zanotti. This is the Public Square. Thank you for your support. And thanks for listening.
1: Do you live in a peaceful home? 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Jesus said, peace I leave you, my peace I give you. 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He died to forgive our sin and offer a real and lasting peace. 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
3: 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Today, our teacher, Chris Katulka, continues his unique three-part series on the Lord's Prayer. We're looking forward to it.
4: But first in the news, President Trump is using the Iran nuclear talks as leverage for a major diplomatic push, demanding that Saudi Arabia, Qatar, Turkey, and Pakistan all sign onto the Abraham Accords as a part of the negotiating process. Trump made the ask publicly on Truth Social, calling the accords historic and directing his representatives to get the job done. Well, here's my take. I think Trump is right to draw a line in the sand here on the future for the Middle East to keep Iran in check. But Saudi Arabia, Turkey, and Qatar will want to see a Palestinian state if they join the Abraham Accords. The question I have for them is this: are they willing to work with Hamas? Because they still hold the keys to Gaza and the West Bank.

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0: Elevation Rhythm Washed. Bedtime routines are not always the sweet cuddle time. I'm your friend Donna Leland, and sometimes you're just exhausted and you want those kiddos fast asleep so you can relax. A mom has come up with an ingenious plan. So her bedtime for her kids is 8 o'clock. But around 7:15, she begins to ask her daughter if she wants to go to bed or if she wants to stay up later. Well, she always wants to stay up late. The mom then sets an alarm for a half hour, and it will go off at 7:45. Well, that's when they begin getting ready for bed, and 15 minutes later, it's all done and she's tucked in for the night. But the daughter thinks that she's making the choice that she gets to stay up later. But it's still all in the mom's plan. Don't you love it as a mom rethinks how to get her daughter into bed? I wonder if that's still the way with God as well. I mean, he knows what the end result is. He knows where he wants us to be and what he wants us to do. And he invites us into the process. And we do get to make choices. But in the end, he will have us in that spot that he designs. We just go along with the plan. Don't fight it. You know, and say, Lord Jesus, your will be done, whether waking or sleeping.
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4: Henry Coleman Kroll was born in 1897 in Chicago. He grew up to serve in the Navy in World War I. Afterward, he went on to become vice chairman of the Quaker Oats Company, which was started by his father. Eventually, God called Mr. Kroll into his service at Moody Bible Institute, and there Henry worked as vice president and general manager in a career that spanned more than 40 years. Henry Kroll was a forward-looking visionary. He helped launch Moody Science Films as well as Moody Aviation. Both represented cutting-edge technologies at the time. But we love Henry Kroll for still another reason. He was a huge influence and a driving factor in the launch and growth of a new thing called Moody Radio. Though he went home to be with the Lord in 1965, his impact is still being felt today. To the glory of God, Henry Coleman Kroll is a name you should know.
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0: John Reddick, The Way. I've been enjoying thinking about how fearfully and how wonderfully made we are, and I came across this great information about whenever mitochondria mom and DNA dad got together producing a zygote. That's what we were, a single cell. And it's got all the information that it's going to need, just needs a little bit more time. It means yoked or joined together. That makes sense. Think about this. At that point, it is genetically and chromosomally different than the mother. And there is so much information packed into that one little cell that it would take 1.5 million pages in order to write it out. There is so much information in the one cell. Doesn't that just scream that there has to be an information giver behind that zygote? Just let your brain think about 1.5 million pages trying to get the information about you, your eye color, your nose shape, your ears. Isn't it amazing to think about how God put so much information into someone as wonderful as you?
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4: Hi, my name is J.D. Barrow, a pastoral studies major at the Moody Bible Institute. The MBI verse of the week is found in Mark 16, 19 through 20. After the Lord Jesus had spoken to them, he was taken up into heaven, he sat at the right hand of God. Then the disciples went out and preached everywhere, and the Lord worked with them and confirmed his word by the signs that accompanied it. That's Mark 16, 19 through 20, the Moody Bible Institute, verse of the week.
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0: We the Kingdom, rescue me. Has anyone prayed for you lately? Let me do so. Heavenly Father, thank you so much for this dear listener, Lord. You know their situation, know exactly what they're going through. And we're going to trust you to just comfort the soul that maybe feels a little anxious and fearful today. Or just rejoice with you, Lord God, that we have a place called heaven that we can go to. And that's something to look forward to. In Jesus' name, amen.
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3: Henry Coleman Kroll was born in 1897 in Chicago. He grew up to serve in the Navy in World War I. Afterward, he went on to become vice chairman of the Quaker Oats Company, which was started by his father. Eventually, God called Mr. Kroll into his service at Moody Bible Institute, and there Henry worked as vice president and general manager in a career that spanned more than 40 years. Henry Kroll was a forward-looking visionary. He helped launch Moody Science Films as well as Moody Aviation. Both represented cutting-edge technologies at the time. But we love Henry Kroll for still another reason. He was a huge influence and a driving factor in the launch and growth of a new thing called Moody Radio. Though he went home to be with the Lord in 1965, his impact is still being felt today. To the glory of God, Henry Coleman Kroll is a name you should know.
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1: Have you ever thought what political party or issues Jesus would identify with? Many people believe that the Christian faith has become more about political agendas and less about connecting with God. Have you experienced a situation where you needed understanding, love, or forgiveness, and you didn't find it? That's exactly why Jesus came. We want to help you experience His love and forgiveness. If you're interested in learning what it means to have Jesus in your life, call 888-NEED-HIM or go to chataboutjesus.com.
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